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1: There was one last year where a dog named Max accidentally ordered a historical document from eBay. 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
1: So we know they want to put a base on the moon. That's part of the Artemis project. They announced yesterday the astronauts on the next Artemis mission.
2: Thing that I noticed first off, no women on this mission. 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
1: I don't think we ever said we were anti-koozie. 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

0: covers are rustling. 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
1: Isn't it sort of weird sometimes when you start seeing actors get older? 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
3: Now that the Senate Ag Committee failed to pass the farm bill onto the full Senate, what's next? Lori Bauer has answers from the National Farmers Union.
4: The Senate version of the farm bill was recently marked up but failed to advance out of committee, with most of the sticking points centered on SNAP and an insufficient farm policy safety net. National Farmers Union Vice President of Advocacy Mike Stranz talks about what comes next.
5: I think throughout August and into September, when Congress comes back from recess, there's going to be some big discussions about how to move forward on farm policy, whether it's to get a farm bill patched together that could pass during lame duck, or to start thinking big about 2027. I mean, the farm bill expires on September 30th. Granted, there's some leeway for a few months there before an expiration really has an impact, but it's really through the end of this year to get moving on a 2026 farm bill. And I think that there might be some maneuvers that could be taken to get some things updated through a farm bill in 2026, but a lot of the big issues haven't been addressed yet this year.
4: Mike Stranz with the National Farmers Union.
3: Momentum for a new farm bill recently stalled in the U.S. Senate. In this week's commentary, American Farm Bureau Federation President Zippy Duval tells us lawmakers must deliver certainty to rural America.
6: The Senate Agriculture Committee had an opportunity to support America's farmers and ranchers and send a farm bill to the full Senate. Unfortunately, the bill failed to advance out of committee. Farmers and ranchers are facing years of losses. They need the certainty.

0: of a strong bipartisan farm bill. An overwhelming majority of Americans recognize that food security is national security, and most of them say that they would be more likely to support a member of Congress who votes to reauthorize the farm bill. We appreciate the efforts of the senators who supported this bill, and we urge lawmakers to return to the table and work together and advance the farm bill. This is too important to allow more delays. I'm Zippy Duval, president of American Farm Bureau Federation.
1: Anthony Prilliman of the National Agriculture Statistics Service offers up acreage, yield, and production forecasts for cotton from USDA's August reports.
2: Cotton numbers, planted acreage at 10.5 million, was raised 6.3% or 619,000 from the June estimate. It's also up 12.8% from last season. Harvested acres are forecast at 8.1 million. That's up 4.6% from last year. August represents our first harvested acreage forecast of the season for cotton. Yield is forecast at 798 pounds per acre. That is down 6.3% or 54 pounds from the previous year. And then production is forecast at 13.6 million bales, down 2.1% from 2025.
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1: The USDA Risk Management Agency is bringing back an option for insured producers to purchase an additional 5% of prevented planting coverage. The option begins with crops associated with the August 31st filing date for the 2027 and succeeding crop years. RMA Administrator Pat Swanson says the decision follows producer feedback.
2: So we had a lot of feedback after November 30th last year when the Prevent Plant 5 buy-up was removed from the policies, and so we listened to the feedback, and I was very happy to be able to announce that we are bringing that additional buy-up option back to our farmers and giving them that opportunity to buy up that additional 5%.
1: Swanson says the additional coverage is especially important when weather prevents a producer from getting a crop in the ground after investments have already been made.
2: As farmers, and I'm a farmer from Iowa, so I can speak to the farmers in Iowa. When we have a flooding event that takes, you know, creates a problem that we're unable to plant our crops during the spring, you know,

0: I know that it's very concerning for the farmers and wanting them to be able to have this option to just give them a little more, this is only 5% additional coverage. So it's not like we're giving them a lot more money, but just a little bit more to help with the expenses they've already had. You know, prevented planting is about helping them recover from the costs that they already have incurred by not being able to plant, you know, having already put some inputs in or paid for inputs. So this just gives them some of that, helps them recover from some of that.
1: But the additional coverage comes with a cost, so producers will have to weigh the risk on their own farms before deciding whether to buy it. Swanson says that's a decision she's familiar with, both as a farmer and as a farmer crop insurance agent.
0: And I was an agent for 20 some years. So I know when I worked with my farmers and talking through these options with them, you know, one of the things they consider is how much of a risk am I in for not being able to plant? And, you know, it's about their farm and the risk they're willing to take and able to take on their own farm. And so that's one of the things with crop insurance as farmers are making those decisions. And one of the things that I always like to point out is that the farmer also is paying in this program as well. So this is a program, the farmer has skin in the game as well. So they're weighing their risk on their farm and what the opportunity for a prevented planting claim might be for them. So farmers, a lot of the farmers that I worked over the last 20 years, you know, they put that option on once and then they just kept it there for just every year. So that way it was there when they needed it.
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94.7 The Hog. 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
1: Did you catch this on the Woody and Wilcox show?
2: Yeah, what up, guys? This is Puerto Rican Ricardo. I just heard what Cool Beans said about using a washcloth. I guess this question goes to my Blanquito friends, Woody Wilcox and Chelsea. If you're not using a washcloth, what are you using?

0: pretty. You don't suck. You really suck.
1: I don't remember Puerto Rican Ricardo. Is this our first with him?
2: I feel like it is.
1: Thank you, Puerto Rican Ricardo. If you don't know what he's talking about, I feel like I'd mentioned that, you know, hey, don't forget, we often put videos from previous shows up on our social media, whether it's Instagram or Twitter. And this one went up yesterday.
3: I feel like out of the four people in this room, I'm the only one that uses a washcloth.
1: Wow. I don't know what that was, but I feel like that was a slam.
2: Yeah, okay. Well,
1: I mean, you're right. Okay. I haven't used a washcloth on myself since I was a child, probably, or ever, really, I don't think.
2: I don't love washcloths.
1: Okay, well, so maybe she was right then?
2: But the slam was unnecessary because we're not dirty.
1: I feel like there is an implication that yes. We're not clean.
2: Right, yeah. If you don't use that,
3: I
2: you're not clean.
3: I didn't say that.
1: Yeah, well,
2: that your face said it.
3: Okay.
1: Oh, cool beans, your laugh. Mm. So that's why Puerto Rican Ricardo wants to know, if we're not using a washcloth, what the hell are we doing?
4: Yeah, you guys not using a washcloth is just killing me. As a fellow white, you know, we gotta do better.
1: Did you say as a fellow white? Okay. I don't think race has it. Well, maybe race does play a role in it. I don't know, because I don't know everyone's shower habits. But I don't think so necessarily. We can move beyond that piece of it.
2: Can we?
1: Well, I don't know. Maybe we can. Maybe we can't.
2: I feel like there's some. It's unnecessarily judgy, because think about it. You've made it to this point in your life and you have almost no idea what people are doing in the shower.
1: Then there's this guy.
5: Hey, guys. White guy Joey here. I grew up using, hands on body with soap. Never thought it was really an issue until, like, I would start playing sports and stuff and get really dirty and, like, in my knees and in my elbows and everything. And then hands and soap just wasn't getting all that dirt out. But throwing a wash rag in there for a second, got it out pretty easy and pretty quick. And no judgment, you do you, but I definitely think washcloth is better.
1: Should we just, for every topic that we do, have everyone identify their race?
2: I hope not.
1: It seems like we maybe shouldn't do that.
2: Chelsea, white dad, Native American mom here.
1: Now we've gotten this one.
6: Mexican boy mommy here. So I use African net sponge. Definitely a game changer. Looking into the Goshi. That's a new one. Definitely not a washcloth. That's weird. Freaks me out. Love your show.
1: Mexican okay. Boy mom.
6: There's Mexican boy mom here.
2: Okay, I got that one. But the was it a nut sponge?
1: African nut something.
2: Or neck sponge.
7: Net.
1: I don't know. Oh, net?
7: Yes, I just Googled it and it said, did you mean net sponge? Not nut sponge.
2: Oh, okay.
7: By the way, Wilcox's nickname in college was nut sponge.
1: No, I was the African nut sponge.
2: Which was strange and confusing.
1: By the way, before we keep going,
8: all I know is I'm getting tired of hearing y'all say washcloth. Everybody knows it's a wash rag.
1: Right.
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16: SFN News, I'm Kyle Nash. I'm year-round E15, which could generate billions of dollars in new revenue for farmers, is struggling to make it to the finish line this Congress. The proposal could still become law, but weighted down by a gridlocked farm bill, year-round E15 again failed to reach the checkered flag. And an amendment to the Senate bill's base text sparked more controversy as Minnesota Democrat Tina Smith sought to strip out exemptions in the provision.
17: It would remove the many complicated exemptions that are included in the committee bill, and it would also reduce the cost of the committee's bill by roughly $2 billion.
16: But Republican Deb Fisher, a co-author of the base text and the delicate

0: compromise it represents with oil refiners pushed back hard against Smith's amendment.
1: The amendment before us, it is disingenuous. It does not have the votes to pass the Senate. It does not have the votes to pass the House. We have tried it before. It has become nothing more than a messaging bill, and our farmers don't need another messaging exercise.
0: Smith countered that the entire farm bill was disingenuous, arguing Republicans knew it could not pass without additional changes to SNAP reforms. But when Senate Agriculture Committee Chairman John Bozeman weighed in on the shared E15 jurisdiction with the Environment and Public Works Committee, the debate was effectively over.
2: The existing E15 language in the bill was approved by Chairwoman of the EPW. This amendment was not approved by the chairwoman. In fact, it's contra to what the chairwoman, working with Senator Fisher and Daines, using her bill, came up with. So for that reason, the committee will not consider the amendment.
0: Year-round E15 now faces an uncertain path forward, either through a farm bill already facing Democratic opposition ahead of the midterms, or as part of an Iran war supplemental that could prove equally difficult to advance. Kyle Nash, I'm SFN News.
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2: All right. Well, I mean, Monday morning, important to check in on what everybody had going on in their heads over the weekend. And when I push this button, maybe you'll hear the call.
3: Yeah. Hello, guys. I saw Wilcox moved his kids into college this weekend. Just wanted to see how that badminton tournament went. Asking for a friend.
4: Did you play some badminton before you took him?
2: We, of course, did not play badminton. You're the only pre-college badminton tournament player.
5: Oh.
2: I think that I know. So at least as far as I'm concerned, you're the only one I know.
4: Mm.
2: So I assume yours went well, though.
4: Yeah, I mean, they were off on Wednesday. They were back at school, so.
2: If you missed that, Woody decided to have a family thing before the kids went back to school, and it involved badminton.
4: Forgive me for trying to make some family memories.
6: Mm-hmm. You know, the price of shuttlecocks these days.
2: Mm-hmm. Right, that was a part of it as well, yeah. What's more interesting are apparently the folks who really dig deep into our podcast in terms of back in the day. I guess when you got nothing else to do on the weekend.
7: Hey, this is Chris from Raleigh. Still listening to podcasts from 2014, slowly making my way up through to current episodes. But there's a point in like April where Woody is just harping on Matt Lauer nonstop. And it's funny looking back now, he somehow knew that Matt Lauer was such a terrible person. I Googled it. It turns out that was until 2017 when the Me Too accusations came out and everything. So, Woody, you don't suck for once.
2: That's a deep dive.
6: Over 12 years, right?
2: Well, 12 years ago from the podcast. But
6: right.
2: The Matt Lauer thing, I remember when he got into trouble, but mm-hmm. I didn't remember that Woody was sort of anti-Matt Lauer prior to that. Do you recall any of this from your past, Woody?
4: Stop it.
6: Did Matt Lauer come up a lot? Now, Jimmy Fallon, I know, because Dr. Phil, we know some of the big ones, but
2: right.
6: not that one.
2: No, I didn't know that one at all. Apparently it means nothing to Woody either, Chris and Raleigh. So, I mean, make out of that what you will.
4: I need more context before I can respond.
2: Yeah, well, that's ugly. So, speaking of going back and getting heated about it.
8: Podcast listener here. When Woody says, who cooks for you, when you're talking about the Owls, you're like, oh, what do you mean? Who? What does that mean? No one knows what it means. Almost everyone below the Dixon-Mason line, or the Dixie-Mason line, everyone in the Virginia and South has probably heard that saying if they spent more than 5 minutes outside every day. And then you want to say, well, you dropped it very douchely. He didn't drop it douchely. He said it in the background. And then you said, stop saying who cooks for you. It didn't help. How would that help? That's a douche thing. God, you guys, oh my God. Wilcox and Chelsea, you suck.
6: This is not a good way for me to start the morning. Yeah, where's all that negative energy?
4: No, you're
6: energy?
4: Right, Chelsea. This is great way to start.
6: Who's that upset about the owl thing?
2: How long ago was that? That wasn't 2014.
6: No, that was recent.
2: Recent-ish.
6: It's replayed as well.
2: Year-ish.
6: I know. I replayed it. Just to make that guy mad.
2: That was when we were talking about the sounds that owls make. So if you missed that, man, are you kicking yourself now thinking like, wait, I missed them talking about what sounds owls make? And Woody knew that an owl makes the who cooks for you sound. And that guy, who, by the way, not only doesn't know how to say Mason-Dixon line, but also doesn't know where it is. But other than that, I feel like you really nailed it. So who's the douche now? This is a good way to start Monday, Chelsea. It gets the blood flowing, gets you up and rolling.
4: Yeah, I love that Woody Wilcox show. That guy's passionate about Matt Lauer and owls.
6: I'm so glad I woke up for this.
2: When you write that down, it does seem interesting, doesn't it, Woody? Because that's you that you're talking about, right?
4: I

0: The guy who cares for Matt Lauer and Owl Sounds?
1: I can't control my passions.
0: Okay. All right. Well, I feel like that's not accurate, but if you can't, maybe seek help. All right, good. So here we are. It's Monday morning. This is how it should be. You're always welcome, no matter what. Clearly, no matter what it has to do with. 704-FEZ-3200. That's our voicemail. Also, if you're streaming us live on the iHeartRadio app, you can do that. Hit that little microphone. That's the talkback button. All right. Something happened over the weekend that I was curious about, and it's not from 14 years ago. You actually might care about this one. So stand by. We'll get to that next.
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3: From the WMBF Newsroom, I'm Lauren Korn. Deputies are investigating a shooting at a motel in Florence. It happened Friday night at the Florence Express Inn on TV Road on I-95. The victim went to the hospital and is expected to be okay. No word on any suspects. A Darlington middle school teacher is accused of threatening students in a classroom. Deputies arrested Lily Caraway on Saturday after the district placed her on leave Friday. She's charged with school disturbance by non-student. A strange case out of Florence County, and deputies want your help getting to the bottom of it. Deputies say a driver parked a silver Dodge Caravan outside an auto parts store on West Cotty Avenue Friday, then walked inside, leaving a passenger in the van. When the driver came back, the van and passenger vanished. Flock cameras quickly helped deputies track them down, spotting the van and passenger on Virginia Acres off Second Loop Road. Now investigators want to know what happened. If you have any information, call Florence County deputies or Crime Stoppers of the PD at 843-713-TIPS. Crime Stoppers is offering up to a $1,000 reward for information leading to an arrest. From the WMBF Newsroom, I'm Lauren Korn.
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2: I don't know if you saw, but Disney did their whatever they call it. It's like when a network tells you all the stuff that's coming up in the next little while.
3: The upfronts?
4: Well, this is a little bit different. D23 is like across the parks and their movies and more.
2: Okay. I only saw it in reference to like movies and TV shows and stuff, but I'm sure there's other stuff. Cool Beans just told us that something is coming out of Disney World. I don't even know what it was.
4: Villains Land.

0: It's where the villains live.
1: Okay, that was unveiled at this D23 thing?
0: Two new rides and some other stuff, yes.
1: Okay. I thought you'd be into it because I saw they mentioned the new Star Wars that'll come out next year. I guess it is. Starfighter. May of 2027?
0: Yeah.
1: Star Wars Starfighter and apparently Ryan Gosling?
0: Yeah.
2: Gosling or the other Ryan?
1: No, why would you ask that?
2: Because I didn't know if it was Ryan Reynolds or Ryan Gosling.
0: No, Ryan Reynolds is already a part of it as Deadpool. He's right. He nailed the Ryan Gosling. Okay. He got it right.
2: But he's not done this before, right?
0: Not as far as I know.
2: That was why I had
0: a question. Ken went from the beach to the Starfighter, so.
1: I mean, it just feels, I thought Star Wars always tried to keep it non sort of big namey.
0: For sure. Yeah.
1: This would be a switch as far as I'm concerned, right? Where there's like a very well-known actor playing somebody. I mean, I'm talking about take away. We don't count, you know, Harrison Ford from the original or whatever, because he wasn't even then.
0: You're right. They typically, even you take a look at maybe Natalie Portman from like when they started doing the sequels, but outside of that.
1: I guess that's right. I guess if you think back, then Samuel L. Jackson was in. So.
0: Occasionally they do it, but not necessarily in that star role like Ryan Gosling is in Starfighter.
1: So, I mean, you being the Star Wars geek, is there anything we should know about this? What do you know about it?
0: Very little. Over the weekend at this particular celebration, they unveiled the logo for the guy, for the character that he plays. Like, there's been very sparse sort of trailers. It's coming out on the 50th anniversary, basically, weekend of the original Star Wars. So it'll hit May 28th of 2027. We're far enough out that most nerds are like, all right.
1: Lining up?
0: Yeah. Starting to gather tents. Right. Planning on moving out of their parents' basements temporarily.
1: Right. Figuring out who's going to take care of their spider.
0: Yes.
1: While they're gone for a year to camp out. Okay. Well, that's exciting for you and for all of your friends.
0: It is.
1: They also apparently are sticking by this, doing some sort of follow-up to Romy and Michelle, which I thought when that first came out, I was like, this can't be real. But apparently it is. Somebody look up when the original Romy and Michelle movie is.
0: 1997.
2: But I mean, we're doing sequels of old movies all the time now. So why not this one?
1: I just feel like this one wasn't big enough.
2: And there's a cult following.
1: Is there?
2: Mm-hmm.
0: And this one's coming to Hulu, so it's not coming to the theater. So it's going to hit in 2027.
1: But it will be Lisa Kudrow.
2: And Mira Sorvino.
1: They were there to announce that it was a thing. So that's really happening. I don't even remember what it was, to be honest with you. And I think I saw it.
2: They go back to their high school, or they go to their high school reunion after so many years, and they need something to be known for, and they decide to say that they invented the Post-it.
1: I do remember that part of it, but I didn't remember what went around that lie about the Post-it thing. Well, that sounds like that'll go great.
0: Yeah. I know you're going to be camping out for that.
1: I know. I'm going to figure out who's going to take care of my spider because I don't have a spider caretaker at this point. So exciting as we head into a new week to know that we've got something to look forward to.
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2: By the way, last week there was probably more discussion than you'd ever imagine about people's showering habits, and I'll just leave it at that. But you're always welcome to join in on our social media. So there's Instagram, there's Twitter, at Woody and Wilcox, and our friend Chuck just sent this in over the weekend, caught the podcast about all the shower stuff. My parents grow, use, and sell organic loofahs. We all need to step our game up, he says. And today was the day that I learned that you grow loofahs. Am I crazy? Is that something that everybody should have known? I'm not sure where I fall on that spectrum. Jeez. I never knew that this was an actual...
3: A member of the gourd family?
2: Right. I didn't know that. Chelsea, were you in on that?
4: Never thought about it. Not once ever in my life.
2: Did you know it was grown, though, as opposed to manufactured? Because I've never thought about it either. I've never owned one, to be honest.
4: I knew it was some kind of living thing at some point, and that's where I left it.
3: Could have been a worm. Could have been some sort of animal.
4: Could have been a sea creature.
2: Woody, not wrong. It is from the gourd family. Unique because it's eaten as a tender green vegetable when young, but transforms into a rough, fibrous, and useful scrubbing sponge when left to mature on the vine. The loofah. So I learned something today. I felt like you should learn something today as well. Mm-hmm. The other thing that you ought to learn while we were talking about movies and the new Star Wars movie announced over the weekend that's coming out next year, did you see what happened at the Spider-Man showing at a theater in Colombia? Quote, entire theater evacuated. Due to what? Anybody want to take a guess?
4: Columbia, South Carolina, or country?
2: The country in this case.
3: Okay. Not an earthquake.
2: Not an earthquake.
4: Animal.
2: Not an animal. Technically an animal or something an animal does if you want to call a human an animal.
3: Mm. Oh. Somebody dropped anchor.
4: Somebody died.
2: Somebody dropped anchor.
3: Yeah, remember we've heard about people who don't want to leave like the pit area of a concert, so they're just letting fly right there because they got such great seats. Somebody was enjoying the movie so much they didn't want to leave.
2: Well, that's an interesting thought, and I feel like maybe you've thought that through too much. Entire theater evacuated during Spider-Man screening due to moviegoers' uncontrollable flatulence. So Woody was a lot closer than we thought. Ever heard of that one before? Have you ever experienced that before? Because I know a lot of people have a lot of pet peeves about things that go on in movie theaters. Usually that's limited to talking, maybe cell phone activities.
3: If you're clearing out the entire...
2: Wrinkling of food, like, you know, you...
3: Remember the lady that was sitting in front of me eating the giant pickle? Just
2: yeah. Better or worse than uncontrollable flatulence.
3: I'll take the pickle.
4: I mean, is it really uncontrollable? Was it done on purpose?
2: These are great questions. I don't have that answer, obviously.
3: If you're clearing out the entire place, this sounds like I'm going to pull a prank.
2: I don't know.
4: It does.
3: I got a can of fart spray.
4: Because if you really have that kind of medical condition, you would probably see yourself out, right? Most people feel a little bit embarrassed about that.
2: To Woody's point, though, not really. Woody just said he might go to the bathroom in the theater just so he wouldn't have to leave.
3: Well,
2: so,
3: no, I didn't say me.
2: I don't think you're leaving to expel gas in this case. So keep that in mind because that's not something any of us want. And by the way, I don't know if you've seen the new Spider-Man yet. Still has a 98% from viewers on Rotten Tomatoes. 98.
4: Makes me wonder about that 2%.
2: 89 from the actual, professional critics.
4: Okay.
2: I saw it. Good. You know, I mean, it's, I don't know.
3: It's a Spider-Man movie.
2: Yeah, and I enjoy it. No, mm-hmm. No caveat. It's a good movie. You know, it is what you hope it would be, and it's fine.
3: We started watching Ted Lasso over the weekend.
2: I haven't seen the new season yet.
3: Chelsea?
4: Mm-mm.
2: Remember, she's not a watcher at all. She hasn't seen any of them.
4: I saw some of the first season, but then I couldn't keep up.
2: How do you feel about the new one?
3: It hasn't grabbed me. We finished, is it two episodes?
2: I think there are only two in so far.
3: After the

0: second episode, I was like, all right. I don't hate it. It's not like I go, oh, this is horrible and it's not what I wanted. It just hasn't hit that, like, when it sets the hook where you're like, oh, this is such a great show. It hasn't hit that for after two episodes for me.
1: It's tough because the first season was so great.
0: Yeah.
1: And I know everybody's still on board, or a lot of people are, but it's hard to match that over the course of what is now a fourth year. Mm-hmm. But you'll continue to give it a shot?
0: 100%.
1: I will, too. I will too. So we'll get back to you on that and make sure that you don't let flatulence go too much, yeah, whether you're in your own home or here, by the way.
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3: Earned history.
4: Nobody sitting down.
3: Chased glory. Lived
4: consequences. Wheel
3: 500 miles against the lady in black. A NASCAR crown jewel, too tough to tame, Labor Day weekend classic. 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
7: Weather Channel forecast for the Midlands. Crank up your air conditioning to the max as we are heading into a dangerously hot day. Sunny skies, blistering 100 degrees will make it feel like 110 with a heat index and a lazy breeze. That won't help much. Only a slight chance of a pop-up shower or storm this afternoon. Sunny and sweltering Tuesday and Wednesday, upper 90s. Watch out Friday. That's when our next chance for strong storms.

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2: Everybody familiar with Shannon Elizabeth? And did you see that she says she made over $1 million in about a week on OnlyFans?
3: Shannon Elizabeth was the actress from the American Pie movies, yes. Among others. She started in some other stuff.
2: So she apparently, quote, quietly got a divorce and then decided to turn over a new leaf. She's 52 and started an OnlyFans and supposedly made $1 million in like 9 days. Anybody on OnlyFans? You can be anonymous if you want for some reason.
3: No comment. Yeah,
2: I mean, it's for all sorts of things, right? I'm not on it, I'll be honest. It's not just for nudity, right?
4: No.
3: But mainly.
4: Is it?
2: I mean, I don't know if it is.
4: I feel like I keep seeing people doing other things on there, very like niche things that aren't necessarily sexual or nude. Like there was somebody from Harry Potter who made $1 million with something about a hair fetish.
2: Something about a hair fetish. Mm-hmm. I don't know.
4: People subscribe because they just like her combing her hair or things like that. Or think about people who like feet or whatnot. So that's not always just, you know.
2: Well, apparently hers isn't either. I mean, mm-hmm. She hasn't done anything nude either, but still.
3: Yet.
2: Well, not yet, but I mean, still, if that's accurate, and I don't know if we can really corroborate it or necessarily why she'd lie, but I guess she could.

0: $1 million in a week? What?
1: According to my friend, who may or may not exist, you pay a subscription depending upon the performer. And it's like, I want to say it's between $5 and $50 per month. And you get certain things depending upon which tier you belong to. So you may get a video a week or multiple pictures or whatever.
0: Here's the part of the show where somebody explains OnlyFans that's been out for how long? I don't know how long that's been a thing, but I've never used it. I just, when I see a headline like that, it's mind-blowing that somebody could be doing that. I mean, I know that people are making money on social media, but I don't know that they're making that kind of money. That's wild. Chelsea, you've always talked about wanting to eat on camera. Isn't it time to figure out if there is a market?
2: Yes.
0: I mean, is there harm in trying? I mean, what's your if you started an account and then charge people to, you know, come and watch you do whatever.
1: I bet there is harm when, let's say, if it doesn't work out, you have to re-enter the workforce and they do a quick Google and they're like, oh, you have an OnlyFans?
0: Well, that's out for Chelsea. That doesn't matter.
2: Right. I would just quit this gig and just eat food on camera if I could.
0: I mean, you'd be doing it for your job, theoretically. I mean, that's one way to frame it.
2: Oh, to get, okay.
0: Yeah, I mean, you're on the radio. Come on, they do weird things on the radio. Of course she had to open an OnlyFans account. So when this job goes down and you have to explain that to another employer, they'll be fine with it.
2: Oh, yeah, I'm not worried about that.
0: Yeah, well, that's what Woody said. Oh, like, okay. Well, you'll have to explain it to a new employer. I don't think that's accurate. Why not?
2: What would I be trying to do where that would be a problem?
0: 704-FEZ-3200, talkback button, social media. What would you like to see Chelsea do?
1: I opened an OnlyFans account several months ago, and I have never lost more money.
0: Okay, what would you like to see Woody do?
1: I had to pay people to subscribe.
0: Go away is not an option, or shut up is not an option. So those are taken. You can't use those for Woody.
1: I will pay you to open this picture.
0: So, I mean, it's just... And the little that I've seen in the article that I read is just, it's her, you know, pointing at clouds and standing on a beach. And apparently that's enough to get things done.
2: But you don't know that till you go there, right? So you have to pay the money up front and then watch her look at clouds. So some people might be not happy.
0: Do you then unsubscribe? And
2: yes.
0: All of a sudden back to nothing. You made $1 million in a week. And then the next week you make $25.
2: Right.
1: Well, I think that's what it's going to come down to, right? Where people are expecting a certain level, and if she doesn't provide that level, that money goes away.
0: Hopefully what she'll do is describe how loofahs work. That's something that was mind-boggling to me this morning, so I tune in for that. I have tuned in for that. So, all right, well, just a thought, and Chelsea, I mean, it's out there. I don't know why you wouldn't.
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2: You know, there's a time-honored tradition that happens at Cubs games, Chicago Cubs games at Wrigley Field, where most games they have a celebrity lead the entire stadium in a round of take me out to the ball game. And rarely are they good, but sometimes they're really noteworthy, like the classic William Hung.
3: Be out to the ball game. Take me out to the crowd.
2: Wait for it.
3: Buy me some penis and Cracker Jacks.
2: I mean, that one stands out. His singing, I mean, on the spectrum, wait until you hear some others. Not bad, but
3: buy me some penis and Cracker Jacks.
4: I don't think that's the lyric.
2: I think that's a crime,
4: actually.
2: But so they're all pretty bad, usually, because what they're doing is people who aren't singers are singing.
4: Sure.
2: But sometimes it makes the national news. And I want to play one for you. This was over the weekend. Who is this?
5: 1, 2, 3, take me out to the ball game. Take me out to the crowd.
6: Okay, not a singer.
2: Really solid.
6: What's he screaming?
2: Huh?
5: Buy me some peanuts and crack good jacks. I don't care if I never get back.
2: That's probably enough. TV, by the way, is mostly where he's known.
4: I was going to say Samuel L. Jackson.
2: It is not Samuel L. Jackson. I imagine Samuel L. Jackson would be better for some reason.
4: Yeah, that's
2: not
4: him.
6: I don't know it.
2: Let me see if this
4: helps. Glenn Powell. Everything has to have Glenn Powell
2: in it. It's not Glenn Powell. Here's your hint.

0: Treat her right.
1: So I know Woody's familiar.
2: Oh, Mr. T.
1: That is Mr. T. Well done, Chelsea. The original from 1984 when he sang Treat Your Mother Right, which was better than his Take Me Out to the Ball Game.
2: Yes.
1: So, but maybe he had some prep for that.
0: Wow.
1: Pretty solid effort.
2: Why would you say yes if you knew you weren't going to do at least okay?
1: It's just sort of that's what you do. It's kind of like
3: it's an honor.
1: Karaoke. I mean, yeah. Nobody expects it to go well. It's just what you do.
3: Remember when Ditka did it?
0: 2 out of 3. Take me out to the ball game. Take me out with the crowd. Bobby's happy that the Slacker Jackson. I don't care if my...
1: He has a dinner reservation somewhere, apparently. My God.
2: He was just trying to be terrible.
1: Well, like, but at least he went through it quickly. Yeah. Some of them go so slowly. So I appreciate that.
0: Let's go out to the ball.
1: May he rest in peace. I don't think there's any question about Ozzy.
3: But the guy sings for a living.
1: Well, he's not American. I don't know. I'm trying to think of a good excuse, right? That's
2: very,
1: an American pastime.
0: I don't know what I'm supposed to do.
2: Very tired. Very tired.
1: But it is better. I'd rather hear that than Ditka's. I got to be honest with
2: now,
1: you.
2: Would you rather be known for your terrible singing or throwing out a terrible first pitch?
1: Singing.
3: Oh, give me the terrible singing.
1: Because nobody expects you to be a good singer, I feel like, if that's not your thing. But if you go out and throw, you know, a pitch 30 feet left, that's worse.
2: Think about, like, you...
3: Google 50 Cent first
2: pitch.
3: I
2: remember. We all remember. And that went poorly. But it's, like, that's a one and done. You have one shot. Like, if you start off poorly singing, you could kind of make your way back. But I can... You have sweaty hands. Everybody's looking at you. You throw the pitch, and that's it. Done.
1: But the pitch lives longer in infamy, I think. Because like you said, you remember 50 Cent throwing that pitch.
3: That's because it went in the dugout.
1: I guess the song lives on as well.
0: Buy me some penis and Cracker Jack.
3: Give me the penis and Cracker Jack.
1: You'd still rather do that than throw a bad first pitch. Yeah. Okay, duly noted. I just want to make sure that you're ready.
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5: From the WMIF Newsroom, I'm Lauren Korn. Deputies are investigating a shooting at a motel in Florence. It happened Friday night at the Florence Express Inn on TV Road on I-95. The victim went to the hospital and is expected to be okay. No word on any suspects. A Darlington middle school teacher is accused of threatening students in a classroom. Deputies arrested Lily Carraway on Saturday after the district placed her on leave Friday. She's charged with school disturbance by non-student. A strange case out of Florence County, and deputies want your help getting to the bottom of it. Deputies say a driver parked a silver Dodge Caravan outside an auto parts store on West Cotty Avenue Friday, then walked inside, leaving a passenger in the van. When the driver came back, the van and passenger vanished. Flock cameras quickly helped deputies track them down, spotting the van and passenger on Virginia Acres off Second Loop Road. Now investigators want to know what happened. If you have any information, call Florence County Deputies or Crime Stoppers of the PD at 843-713-TIPS. Crime Stoppers is offering up to a $1,000 reward for information leading to an arrest. From the WMIF Newsroom, I'm Lauren Korn.
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1: It's a fact that we live in the greatest country in the history of planet Earth.
2: USA! USA!
1: I don't say that lightly. Did you see the dude who has decided to file a lawsuit for... you know what? I'll let you guess. I'll give you the details. Our friend decided he was going to break into a business and steal some stuff, and he ended up getting shot. Okay. Not the happiest of stories, but he has decided to file a lawsuit against the business because, well, he believes he shouldn't have been shot while he was breaking into this particular establishment. How much money is he seeking?
3: Well, before you answer that, you know, you can. Anybody can file a lawsuit.
1: That's
3: right?
1: Part of what makes us the greatest country in the history of the world.
3: So, I mean, before we're like, oh, my God, how can he do that? I mean, he can do that. It doesn't mean he's going to win that.
4: You wanted us to guess, and I was like, the way this is going, it can only be that he got hurt, and that's why. Unless it's something crazy, like there was no sign up that said no breaking and entering. Or if you break in, you may be shot. Like there was no warning, and that's why he's filing the lawsuit.
3: Yeah, I mean, you said guess. I think you answered it, right? Is there something to guess?
1: Well, how much he was suing for.
3: Oh, okay. $10 billion.
1: Well, you almost know that $10 million is what he would like. $5 million for the pain and suffering, and then $5 million for the punitive. And no, Chelsea, he didn't say, look, you didn't have a sign up that didn't say I was getting shot.
3: We're going to shoot you if I break in. Yeah, well, yeah, you do have to have that disclaimer, right?
1: He claims initially when he was caught, he apologized, and he thought that that would be enough and that he should be allowed to leave.
4: Oh, but then they shot him?
1: Well, he started fighting with some of the people that worked there, and then he got shot.
3: Okay. Huh.
1: Which is a bold move, because there is an attorney in these United States who's like, yes, I will take
3: that
1: case.
3: Now that I've heard the details, I feel like he might have something there. I mean...
4: Because you would shoot if you felt like you were in danger.
3: Correct.
4: And if he can prove that they weren't in danger at that point.
3: Yes. I mean, there is...
4: the police.
3: Right. Chelsea has a point. That is potentially an option. Yes. I don't know, because I don't know any other details than what you've just said.
1: He did grab a pair of bolt cutters and was flailing them at workers at this establishment.
3: Okay, well.
1: Before trying to cut his way out of the shop with the bolt cutters. It was a locked door, and he's like, well, I'm glad I have these bolt cutters on me.
4: All right, well, I guess take it to a jury.
1: That's the part that scares me, though, right, Chelsea? Because somebody's in a jury, they're like, well... There wasn't a sign up that said, you know, we shoot first and ask questions later.
3: I think most Americans, most people are fairly reasonable. Now, we've all had our flare-ups in traffic, but, I mean, most of the time, I think we're doing okay.
1: Right. This is happening in Oregon, so you never know.
3: Well, I don't have an opinion necessarily on Oregon.
1: You've been there.
3: I have been there, yes. They do love to recycle, I know that.
1: You've seen Portlandia.
3: I have watched
1: it's pretty
3: Portlandia.
1: Much a documentary.
3: Very funny show. I no question about that, but that doesn't change my thoughts on it a whole lot. So you're saying, what's the takeaway, do you think? Have we learned a lesson from this, or we don't know yet?
1: We don't know yet, because this has just been filed, and so it'll go through the normal process. But yeah, we should definitely learn something.
3: Okay.
1: Eventually.
4: Thank you.
1: Either move to Oregon or stay the hell out of Oregon.
3: Okay. Well, I don't know if that's the answer yet. I feel like you're jumping the gun on that. No pun intended. All right. Well, a good tip. That's probably better than you telling us about eggs, because I did notice that there was an egg recall.
1: There was only
3: this morning.
1: A million of them recalled.
3: Okay. So you did see that. Yeah. I know you get a newsletter anytime eggs are mentioned in the mail or in the news or.
4: Hope the price doesn't go up.
3: Yeah, all right. I honestly don't care.
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2: Oh, I don't know if you saw, Anne Hathaway recently did a podcast thing and said something that I think none of us have actually said, but I think everybody has kind of wanted, potentially. Or maybe not. You tell me. Here she is.
3: I feel like movies that kill dogs should automatically be rated R. It doesn't matter if anybody curses. It doesn't matter if there's violence. If a dog dies, R-rated.
2: So this is something that we talked about a lot lately, especially because it does seem like there are more and more movies. Maybe more. Does that seem right? More and more? Or am I just remembering it more and more, that there are more movies that use that dog injured? I mean, it was just the recent Supergirl movie.
4: Sure.
2: Which also was centered around a dog. She's referencing Odyssey. She went on to talk about it.
3: Somebody was like, can you just let the audiences know that, like, it's all going to be okay? It's just like, we break rules in this movie. That might not be one of them. Don't worry.
5: Yeah, no, I definitely saw the fans who are waiting to see this film. They're like, they better not kill the dog. And I was like,
3: which movies are out there killing dogs that everybody is so scared that we're just casually doing it in movies now, you know?
2: I mean, I'm not sure. I feel like her playing ignorant on that is not really accurate, because, I mean, I don't want to spoil anything in the Odyssey, but let's leave it at that.
6: Like, here's something, and let's not just limit it to dogs. Let's say, you know, pets, because people can love other animals as well. But they give you the warnings before the movie, and sometimes they're ridiculous.
2: But not at a theater, they don't.
6: It doesn't come across. Maybe. Well, let's start, you know?
2: No, there are no. I mean, if you go to a movie in a theater, they don't put up a warning about, like, hey, smoking and language and all, like they do on a streamer.
6: Yeah, well, let's start doing that. And it'll just say, you know,
2: dog peril.
6: Something like that.
2: Or, what would be the right word? But then you can't give it away.
4: But there is.
2: Well, that's what she's saying, though. She's saying they want us to tell you, well, the dog is going to get into some trouble and it won't look good for a while, but it will be okay in the end. Like, that's what she was suggesting, that somehow they need to convey.
4: There's a whole website called doesthedogdie.com.
2: Right, but they don't, if you don't check at that website, you know, her point was it should be rated R for dog death.
6: I still, whether it's rated R or make up another letter, I still want to know, because it's going to hurt me the same no matter what the rating is.
2: But it's a spoiler in some movies, so you can't throw that out there, right?
6: Right.
2: I mean, that's part of how you handle movies.
6: Yeah, but it's...
4: But yeah. I want that spoiler, because it's going to ruin everything for me.
6: This is how affected I am. I accidentally watched the newest Anaconda. I don't remember.

0: when it came out. And you know I hate snakes.
1: The one with Jack Black and Paul Rudd?
0: So mostly I'm covering my eyes. But at one point, there is some animal peril. And even though I don't like snakes, the actual human emotion of grief is what hits me. And now I'm thinking about them. I might cry just thinking about it. That's what I'm trying to avoid.
2: A peril for the snake got you teary?
0: Well, it was a pet, and they'd been together a long time. And he had a name.
1: I can hear it in your voice.
0: I had feelings for the connection, the emotion that this human had for an animal.
1: You're a snake lover.
2: An anaconda.
0: The Paul Rudd one.
2: Okay. Which, do you get teary when Sir Mix-a-Lot references his anaconda?
1: They don't want none.
2: So it's not just anacondas. I'm just trying to narrow it down.
0: I was surprised too, but that's what I have to look out for. It's because I'm so sensitive.
1: She wants her anaconda that has equal buns preference.
0: By the way, that wasn't a terrible movie because it was so over the top that it almost was like a Jurassic Park at some point. So it didn't scare me.
2: Okay. Yeah, I didn't see the new Anaconda, but my take was that they made fun of the original, sort of. And so that made it...
0: It was actually enjoyable.
2: Okay, if you will.
0: Mm-hmm.
2: Okay.
0: So I learned that about myself. I can't see anyone's... If you love someone or something, I can't see you hurt over the pain of losing that. Whether it's a fake anaconda or not.
2: Dogs and anacondas are on the same level for you.
0: I guess so.
2: Okay.
0: And everything in between, your ferret, a mouse, all of it.
2: I disagree. I mean, but I guess if it was done well and done right, maybe I would have some emotion elicited. Mm-hmm. But in my mind, they don't even come close to equating to one another. But I know there are people who have snakes as pets. And obviously you must care for them, I guess. Unless you just like walking along the beach, showing everybody your anaconda. Which, by the way, be careful doing that. That may be a crime some places. But okay. Well, so far, there is no letter to designate dog peril. And you can't say whether it does or doesn't survive because that's a spoiler.
1: This movie is DP, dog peril.
2: Yeah, DP means something else in some movies as well.
1: Oh,
2: so
1: what's that mean?
2: Be careful about that.
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4: Weather channel forecast for the Midlands. Crank up your air conditioning to the max as we are heading into a dangerously hot day. Sunny skies, blistering 100 degrees will make it feel like 110 with a heat index and a lazy breeze. That won't help much. Only a slight chance of a pop-up shower or storm this afternoon. Sunny and sweltering Tuesday and Wednesday, upper 90s. Watch out Friday. That's when our next chance for strong storms. Richard DeWedding at the Weather Channel.
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This is a coordinated monthly test of the broadcast stations of your area. Equipment that can quickly warn you during emergencies is being tested. If this had been an actual emergency, such as a tornado watch, tornado warning, flash flood warning, or a hurricane warning, official messages would have followed the alert tones. This station serves the state of South Carolina and the Columbia area. This concludes this test of the emergency alert system.

0: It's so gripping and sad and all of the emotions. And I think they're using that as a thing more and more and more in movies. And we're talking about it because Anne Hathaway, who's in Odyssey, of course, among other things, and there are multiple dogs in that movie as well. I've seen it. I won't tell you anything about it if you haven't seen it.
1: She's got five movies coming out this year.
0: Yeah, she gets out there. She does a lot of work. She's pretty good. She's pretty prolific. But appreciate your calls on that because she was saying movies should be automatically rated R if a dog dies in the movie, regardless of whether there's, you know, bad language or anything else. Appreciate your calls.
2: That new Brad Pitt movie that's coming out, which looks fantastic, but we saw the preview last night, and I'm thinking to myself, I'm going to turn over and my husband's going to be crying. I look over to my right, and he is just welling up, and I'm like, you are such a But also, yeah, it's true. Yeah, like, I don't know what it is, but you see a dog in distress, and you're just like, the dogs are just so much better than humans.
1: This is where men can't win, right? He finally shows some emotion, and she's like, you're a... Like, I was emoting, honey. I was caring for the dog on the screen, and you're making fun of me?
0: By the way, she referenced the trailer to the new Brad Pitt movie. Do you know what that means? Anybody?
1: There's a new Brad Pitt movie?
3: I don't know what it is. Is that why he's been out in the news lately?
0: It's coming out next month. It's called Heart of the Beast. And it's all about a military dog.
1: All right.
0: It looks incredible. There's the dog named Odin. Listen to the beginning of the trailer.
4: This is Odin. He's a highly trained combat canine. He has seen war and ferocious hardships. It's time for him to know peace.
5: When and I...
0: So the gist of it is that the dog, I think, retires. I don't know. And there's a plane crash in Alaska. And then it's a fight for survival, I think, is sort of the gist, the big overview of the movie. But those scenes where it's showing the dog in combat, it's emotional.
3: I can barely hear that.
1: Have you watched any of the Lioness? It's a TV show. I think it's in its third season. We're watching it. They use some combat dogs, and you're like, ooh.
0: I didn't know. I don't even know if I knew this was a thing, that dogs were being used in combat in certain ways. And they show it, and they show a lot of stuff. I don't know how accurate that piece of it is, but they show the dog wearing these things over his eyes, I guess, so he can't see certain things. I don't know. I'm not familiar with this. It must be partially based on something real, but I don't know.
3: But what time frame are we talking about here?
0: Because I remember
3: current. Okay, I don't know much about current dogs in the military. Just mostly like World War II.
0: So Brad Pitt plays a special forces officer and his retired combat dog, and they crash on a plane. They're stranded in the wilderness. They face cold and danger. The film shows their fight to survive and the strong bond between a man and his dog.
3: I don't think I can do it.
1: But DoesTheDogDie.com has the answer for you.
0: Oh, does it already?
1: Yeah.
0: All right. Well, I don't want to know anything.
1: Okay.
0: But just seeing the dog in action doing its thing is enough to make you like,
1: Yeah.
0: I don't know what that is. Oh, J.K. Simmons is in it, too. So from all the insurance commercials.
3: That's how he would like to be remembered.
0: That's
3: Oscar
0: all he'll be
3: winner.
1: As an Oscar.
0: He won an Oscar? I don't know. He's in insurance commercials. That's all I know about him. I mean, think about it. So that comes out September 26th, something like that, about a month from now. It does look really good. She's right.
3: Okay. All right, well, somebody else watch it first. Let me know if I can handle it.
0: 704-FIZ-3200. 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
3: Well, I've done a few things wrong in my life. One being listening to the Woody and Wilcox Show, and the second, by far, the worst is taking y'all's advice. Long story short, I ended up watching that Pink Flamingo or Flamingo movie. And well, let's just say I've never dry heaved so hard in my life. Gosh, that was horrible.
2: Congratulations. That's a John Waters one that we talked about.
4: Yeah, but I don't think we recommended it. It just came up in conversation about very disgusting scenes in movies.
2: I've never seen it, so I promise you I didn't recommend it because I couldn't. I haven't seen the movie, but somebody was like, oh, I forget even why it came up. Doesn't matter. But those of you that continue to send us the clip from Good Day Detroit, you don't need to keep sending it anymore. We've already got it, and if you don't know what the reference is...
5: If you can provide yourself with food, and again, they're ice fishing because everything is frozen, and you're looking for fat in the beaver.
6: Yeah,
5: the beaver is the beaver is the most sought after.
6: It is the
5: Ryan. Do you think you could eat beaver? It's fat and then it's meat.
6: They made them all sick, though. They all got sick.
2: So there's three people at the news desk, the woman, and then there's two dudes, and one dude is beside himself. And the other one keeps trying to muddle through it.
6: After it.
5: Well, you can't eat diseased animals.
7: Oh, God.
5: What about a moose?
7: Yeah, I don't know. I don't know anything about this show, okay. Dina, but you're really funny.
5: Okay.
2: Does she not know?
4: I feel like she's trying to have a legitimate conversation. It sounds like context-wise, people getting desperate and they're having to eat wild animals.
2: Yeah, I didn't even
4: and
2: know.
4: I feel much like she does, where she's asking real questions about what you would do in an emergency situation, and her two co-hosts just can't keep it together.
2: No, just one, actually. The other guy is keeping it together just fine, but it's hard to hear him over the first guy who can't stop laughing.
8: The mayor of Detroit was quoted as saying,
9: hell yeah.
5: they're ice fishing because everything's frozen, and you're looking for fat in the beaver.
6: Yeah,
5: the beaver is the beaver is the most sought after.
6: It is the
5: Ryan. Do you think you could eat beaver? It's fat and then it's meat.
9: Hell yeah!
6: They made them all sick though. They all got
2: so.
8: I don't know. I mean, I'm not sure what's happening, Chelsea.
2: It does feel like what you described, where I don't know why it's something about ice fishing, and then she wants to know if he'd eat beaver. It's just, she acts like she doesn't know what's happening.
9: Hell yeah.
2: All right. The Detroit mayor's really going to town on that.
8: He's a fan.
2: And by the way, those of you that have been with us a long time know that we have a collection of news people talking about beaver. Yes. So it's a thing.
10: If you've had any contact with beaver, you're asked to call the Baltimore County Health Department 410-887-2724.
2: I mean, it's important.
10: Warnings tonight following last weekend's attack by a rabid beaver.
11: A 14-year-old boy is attacked Saturday just north of Loch Raven Dam by an estimated 50-pound beaver. Then Sunday, the beaver strikes again.
4: So, it's old footage. It's historic.
2: Sounds like it's from like the 1800s. I don't think
12: is this the first time you've eaten beaver?
2: I don't think it's that old.
4: 50 pounds, though?
2: That's a large beaver. There's no question about it. Just ask
13: this
2: the
13: is my first beaver.
2: All right, that's plenty. So don't need the clip from Good Morning Detroit. We've got it. It's fun. Thank you for those that did send it, but we're good on that.
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12: Deputies are investigating a shooting at a motel in Florence. It happened Friday night at the Florence Express Inn on TV Road on I-95. The victim went to the hospital and is expected to be okay. No word on any suspects. A Darlington Middle School teacher is accused of threatening students in a classroom. Deputies arrested Lily Caraway on Saturday after the district placed her on leave Friday. She's charged with school disturbance by non-student. A strange case out of Florence County, and deputies want your help getting to the bottom of it. Deputies say a driver parked a silver Dodge Caravan outside an auto parts store on West Cotty Avenue Friday, then walked inside, leaving a passenger in the van. When the driver came back, the van and passenger vanished. Flock cameras quickly helped deputies track them down, spotting the van and passenger on Virginia Acres off Second Loop Road. Now investigators want to know what happened. If you have any information, call Florence County deputies or Crime Stoppers of the PD at 843-713-TIPS. Crime Stoppers is offering up to a $1,000 reward for information leading to an arrest. From the WMF Newsroom, I'm Lauren Korn.
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2: We're talking a little earlier about it. Seems like more and more movies are using dogs to tug at the heartstrings than ever before. And Anne Hathaway was recently doing an interview. Of course, she's in The Odyssey, and there's some dog stuff in there as well. And she was saying she believes that any movie where a dog is injured should be a rated R movie, regardless of what the rest of the content is. Appreciate your calls.
3: So I recently lost my best friend. So this hits home a little bit. But really interesting, there's actually psychology in the fact that movies are using dogs. It turns out that human relationships affect 147 neuro pathways. You guys want to take a guess at how many pathways a dog affects? Your neurological pathways affected by a dog are 302. So there is psychology in using dogs in movies. They tug at your heartstrings and everything else. Thanks, guys. Bye.
2: Sorry to hear about the loss of your best friend. I don't know the science, but I know that there's something to it, period.
4: The claim that human relationships activate 147 neural pathways and dogs 302 is entirely false. No scientific basis, and originates from social media posts.
2: Well, either way, it's true. We all know it in some way, whether it's the neuropathways thing or not, right? Mm-hmm. You're much more... I mean, just watching the dog on screen and you're already like starting to be like, and nothing's even happened yet.
4: Unless
2: like, it's a whole thing.
4: Unless you're cold and callous like Cool Beans.
2: Right. If you hate dogs.
4: Yes. And you have no room in your heart for the love of an animal.
2: But remember, Cool Beans also doesn't like people either. So
4: true.
2: She was refused hugs from 5-year-olds. So
4: yes.
2: I don't think she's an adequate case study in this particular situation. Appreciate your calls.
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4: Oddly specific.
2: It is very. Are those your favorite breeds? Like, I thought he was going to say, getting it done. Like, so I don't know why you would say those dogs, but something's going on there as well. Seek help. 704 Fez 32. Are they the cutest dogs? Is that the gist? Because not in my mind.
4: No. They have a lot of folds. That's all.
2: They're the foldiest.
4: Yes.
2: They're the loosest
4: they have
2: skin
4: the
2: dogs.
4: Most skin.
2: Okay. But I feel like any dog getting killed is going to be sad.
4: Yep.
2: And the skin tightness doesn't play a role in that for me. Just going to throw, if that makes me feel callous or makes me sound callous, okay, so be it.
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2: You know, if you've been listening for any amount of time, that we don't get into politics here on The Woody and Wilcox Show. Intentionally, for all kinds of reasons. But I did see this headline, and I thought this was worthy, and I don't even consider this politics. President Trump this morning pushing again for permanent daylight saving time to be pushed through. So we're back to this again.
3: But this is the one thing that we all agree on.
2: That's why I say I don't even think this is political. This is life. This is life as we know it.
3: It doesn't matter which one you choose, standard time or daylight saving time. Everybody's like, just pick one and stick with it.
4: We've been having the conversation for how long? I feel like my entire adult life I've heard about, should we make time permanent? And will the Cowboys make it to the playoffs? All the time, every year.
2: Wait, what about the Cowboys?
4: Every year. Those are the two things I hear about the most.
2: Okay, well, I haven't heard anything about that in the political world. Well, the House already passed it, so now it's just like, can the Senate get it done?
3: But the Senate's on break until September.
2: Yeah, right? I don't know. I don't know all the ins and outs.
3: They always take August off.
2: Well, I don't know why he's pushing it now, but he's pushing it literally today, so... Maybe he's going to do it every day until the vote. That's what I'm hoping for, because we do want it. I want that a lot. And then there's the other people, like you said, Chelsea, who are like, no, we want to keep the clock static, but we don't want it to be daylight saving time. We want it to be standard time, which is the not so light, late at night thing. But we want the late at night thing, right? Don't we all want that? You hear my voice?
4: I just want it to stay the same and just move on with living.
2: I don't want it to stay the same, honestly, if they keep it at standard.
4: Whatever you... Oh, really? So now
2: no,
4: this is
2: I don't
4: why
2: like
4: we can't.
2: That. Okay. Because I like the long days in the summer. And if they went to standard full time, the days wouldn't be as long in the summer.
4: Okay.
2: I don't want that.
4: Let's do long summer days then. Done. Okay. As long as we stick with it, just pick it and go.
3: I'm with you, Chelsea.
4: I can't hear about it
3: anymore. Don't have a strong feeling one way or the other, but just get something done. Right?
2: I don't believe you that you don't have a strong feeling one way or the other. I think you're not thinking.
3: No. I don't have a strong feeling one way or another which one they choose, as long as they choose one.
2: That's what I'm saying. You believe that?
3: Is an hour going to make that much of a difference to you?
2: I don't know what the difference is. Is it an hour?
3: Yeah.
2: I'm talking about the difference between standard and daylight saving. Like, it's sunset at 9 during, June and July.
3: Or is it going to be 8?
4: Is it 8?
2: I don't know
4: okay.
2: the difference. That's now we

0: We need an astrologer.
1: I don't think astrologer.
0: Yeah, we do.
2: Chronographer.
0: A what?
2: A time person.
0: Oh. I thought you said a pornographer.
2: Chronographer.
0: Oh, okay. Astronomer. Is that what we're looking for?
1: I thought you said astrologer.
0: I did.
1: What's your sign?
0: It'd be nice to know what we can expect for the day as well, if you're a Cancer or a Sagittarius or a Pisces. So I don't know. Okay, I didn't know the vote was as far off as you're saying it is. Should I believe you?
2: Yes.
0: Okay.
2: The Senate is in August recess until September 14th.
1: That's a long recess.
2: Yeah, it's a good gig if you can get it.
0: Okay, well, maybe I'll look into that. How do you become a senator? Anybody? 704-FEZ-3200. Talkback button also available to you. Let's go. Come on. We can do this daylight saving thing.
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13: Weather Channel forecast for the Midlands. Crank up your air conditioning to the max as we are heading into a dangerously hot day. Sunny skies, blistering 100 degrees will make it feel like 110 with a heat.

0: Index and a lazy breeze. That won't help much. Only a slight chance of a pop-up shower or storm this afternoon. Sunny and sweltering Tuesday and Wednesday, upper 90s. Watch out Friday. That's when our next chance for strong storms. Retreat to wedding at the Weather Channel.
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2: I know we've talked about it before, but I feel like every single day there's a different story that comes out in the news that tells us we should be focusing on any bill that we pay and giving it the utmost scrutiny. Did you see what happened to a dude who was traveling for business and happened to go to a Shake Shack at the airport? And it's one of those things that we've talked about before where he's ordering from a kiosk, and at the end of it, it's like, hey, would you like to tip? And he's like, well, I'm ordering at the kiosk. I haven't had any human interaction. And he selects no tip. And that's when he notices that the price that he was asked to pay is now more after he selected no tip. So much so that the fine folks at Shake Shack have come out and said, what? Technological error at the kiosk. When you selected no tip, it increased the price of your shakes by 50 cents each. And now that we know that there's a technological error, we will be remedying that particular error. So this is not a case of like he said, she said, where the dude was like, I selected no tip and suddenly the price went up and the company's like, no, they admit, yeah, we had a problem with some of our technology and dagnabbit, we got caught. I mean, dagnabbit, we're going to fix it.
3: Is it somebody on the inside who's either quiet quitting or has already

0: been fired and has broken in to change the way the coding works.
1: I have no clue, obviously, but it seems less likely what you're suggesting, Chelsea, and more likely what I feel like Woody is suggesting, which is they do this knowing that they can get more money out of you if you don't tip. And they got caught. If it is as Woody is presenting it, I haven't seen that.
2: And the folks at Shake Shack are like, look, we're out of this because this happened at an airport. And, you know, there are internal companies that, you know, take over the names and brands and things like that and say, hey, we'll run it inside the airport.
0: There's one overarching company. I think you can say the name that we all know. But then it would affect all the restaurants there, right? If it's one company controlling how the ordering system works.
1: Maybe.
2: That certainly makes sense, although this guy's video at the Shake Shack is the only one that people have seen so far.
0: If I weren't responsible for that as Shake Shack, I would dig in a little deeper because you're messing with my brand and my customers and my customer loyalty when it looks like I'm charging you more for not tipping. And so if I weren't responsible, I would come out a little stronger saying, oh, this is not me. We're so sorry. We're going to take this up with, you know, the people who control whatever, something like that.
2: But back to my original point, I mean, you guys have gotten a bill at a restaurant, right? And there's like, if you're traveling, have you ever seen the resort fee? If let's say you're staying at a hotel and it's like, oh, we've added a 4% resort fee. And you're like, what's that for? That's for us. Or a kitchen appreciation fee. I've seen that one too.
1: I think the resort fee goes way back. If you're if you are staying at a resort, I think that's a different thing. But yes, the new things are the, you know, at the end of the receipt, it's like, here's $1.50 that we're charging you as a
2: convenience fee.
1: Well, not a convenience, but just like a materials or something.
0: There's a to-go fee, like an extra thing you're going to pay.
2: The you didn't pay in cash fee? Try yes. and make up for some of the credit card charges, like 3%.
0: Yeah.
1: That's pretty typical. Well, not a fee. You mean it's cheaper if you pay in cash.
2: Yeah, that's what I'm saying.
1: Okay.
2: Where it's like, if you pay in a credit card, they're going to try and make up that 3%. They'll tack it on.
1: Well, it depends on how you look at it, right? I think they're giving you a discount if you pay in cash. That's how they phrase it. You're saying they charge you more. I don't know. I don't know the answer to that.
0: And with some of these fees, you do get things in return. I think the resort fee is supposed to cover actual things,
1: like a towel boy,
0: internet towel boy,
1: the guy in the locker room shining your shoes. That you should know all about this.
2: I didn't work at a resort. Yeah, I worked at a club.
1: If you're new to the show, Woody used to shine guys' shoes in the executive locker room, nude. He wasn't nude, but the guys
2: neither were.
1: Neither
2: were they.
1: Well,
2: they took their shoes off.
1: Right. But that fee was to pay you to wear tight shorts.
2: I wasn't wearing tight shorts.
1: It's the tight shorts fee.
2: Gross.
1: Got to make our locker room boy look, you know.
2: What's this extra fee so he can wear tight shorts?
1: We had to have a seamstress come in and tighten up his shorts. That's not cheap.
2: So oil gotta charge before you an extra fee.
1: Right. Yeah. For certain people, clientele and such. Yeah, I've never seen that, but then again, would you notice that? I mean, to notice, I guess you would. You'd notice the price overall went up.
0: Mm-hmm.
1: They're saying the price on each milkshake went up 50 cents when he said, I'm not tipping.
2: That's right.
1: I think a lot of people wouldn't notice it. Because you're already past looking at the number, and then you're like, well, I'm not going to tip, and you press the button, and then you move on. So I think a lot of people wouldn't even make the connection until later, maybe, if you looked at it.
2: But
1: I mean, if they were doing that with regularity, I think that would slide by most people.
2: And the sheer volume of people that are ordering that, I mean, you're talking hundreds of dollars a day.
1: You buy a lot of tight shorts for that kind of money.
2: Shine a lot of shoes.
1: Exactly. Anybody seen something weird? That's one I've never seen. I've heard about a lot of those extra fees. 704-FEZ-3200, talk back button also available to you.
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2: We were talking about how supposedly something happened at the airport where a dude ordered some food at Shake Shack, and when he chose no tip as he was checking out at the kiosk, the price on everything went up when he hit no tip. They admitted that it happened, but said it was not intentional and it was some sort of technology glitch or something. Appreciate your calls.
3: Yeah, my company has recently implemented that 3% credit card charge, and most people think, you know, whatever, it's not a big deal, except when they spend thousands of dollars with us, I don't think they realize how much 3% gets real quick, and we've had several complaints about that, so we're kind of dealing with it. See how nice that mic sounds? Sounds like I'm right in the studio with you, only I'm funny, so I'd never be in the studio with you. All right.
4: Careful now. That sounds like something Woody would say.
5: He's got a new mic. I mean,
2: it doesn't actually sound that good, no. To be honest, Chuck. It sounds close, but not good, which is much like our show. So in that regard, you're not far off.
5: People tune into the Woody and Wilcox Show all the time, and they go, close.
2: Close, but not good. I kind of meant proximity, but now that you say it that way, I like the way you're going with it, too. Today's a huge day, by the way, and I don't know if everybody knows that today is Robert De Niro's birthday. Anybody know how old Robert De Niro is?
4: 90?
5: 84.
2: Both too high. He is 83 today. Anybody know how old his youngest kid is?
4: That he just had one recently. Two or three?
2: Three is the correct answer.
5: Three.
2: His oldest is 54. His youngest is three. He's got seven kids with four different women. What do you think he's up to today? Chuck E. Cheese, maybe, on the agenda? I mean, that's what you do when you got a three-year-old, right?
4: Vasectomy, I hope.
2: At 83? Any doctors out there, can you get a vasectomy at 83? It's a great question. I'm legitimately asking. That's insanity, right?
4: Is that the biggest age range between first kid and youngest kid? I'd have to do some research.
2: 51-year difference.
4: I brought this up to you guys last week because it came out in the news that John Hamm is going to be a father. But for the first time at 50-something years old, I have to see how old he is. And I feel like we almost never hear about that. Like, generally you hear about these older men having a child again, but because they're in, like, their second or third wife who's younger, now they want to have a family, blah, blah, blah. Not with him. So I found that surprising.
2: So I see what you're saying. Mm-hmm. Yeah, he's never had a kid before.
4: Right.
2: Well, he's just getting started. I mean, in Hollywood, he's got a good 40 years ahead of him
4: to have
2: more kids. You don't need to start until you're in your 50s.
5: Seven more wives.
4: Don't tell his wife that. Right.
2: I mean, he's on the Robert De Niro plan where he'll be having a three-year-old at 83. So just in case you didn't know, you wanted to maybe bump into him today somewhere at the park or get him a card, whatever the case may be. I don't mean John Hamm, but him too. I'm talking about Robert De Niro.
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2: So some dude rings the bell, tells everybody, hey, I was at the airport and I went to Shake Shack. And at the kiosk, I selected no tip. And then it changed the price of everything that I ordered when I selected no tip. And Shake Shack said, yep, that did happen, but that was a mistake. And we're going to fix that. So appreciate your calls.
3: This Shake Shack thing, this has got Office Space written all over it. Somebody snuck it in the code. They won't notice. And we'll have this fat checking account. And then Milton's going to set the building on fire. Where did you suck?
2: Yeah, man, that's it, right? But 50 cents a shake is too much.
4: Yes,
2: people
4: agree.
2: Will notice that.
4: Yeah.
2: In Office Space, it was a
4: penny.
2: Less than a penny, I think, wasn't it, or something?
5: Yeah. Which, by the way, check him out, Stephen Root in Widow's Bay. He is amazing.
2: Well, right. Isn't it funny that Milton from Office Space is maybe one of the greatest actors of our time?
4: Yes, I think about that often. Remember, I've mentioned Spicoli, Fast Times at Ridgemont High. We didn't know Sean Penn was going to turn into a legitimate actor.
2: Yeah, fair as well, yes. But I think the Milton thing is more recent in my head, even though he's been out there doing it forever.

0: ever. You're right, Woody. He's great in Widow's Bay, but he's great in everything. He's just such an amazing actor, Stephen Root. And Milton, not that you couldn't see it in Milton, because he was great at that, too.
1: Yeah.
0: But it's a slightly different thing. Hang on.
2: Our Waffle House, which is supposed to be a 24/7 on certain nights, they close the dining room, and you can only order to go, and then they charge you to order to go. And they expect you to tip on top of the charge.
3: Like, what? If they're closed, how are you picking it up? Is it delivery only?
0: She's saying the dining room is closed, so they must have a window of some sort, or you can order and then just pick up. But
1: most Waffle House locations charge an automatic 20% fee on all to-go orders.
0: Like, I get it. And so I don't want to throw Waffle House under the bus, because I've just done a little Googling and it looks like a lot of places are charging more for a to-go order. And I would understand it if it's like a third party doing it.
1: 10% goes to the server who takes, prepares, and packages your order. 10% is to the restaurant for takeout packaging, containers, plastic, and condiments.
3: But 20% seems high. Like, not to brag, but I have ordered Waffle House to-go fairly recently.
0: Can't hide radio money. Jeez.
3: And I feel like you would notice, you can estimate, think about what your bill's going to be. And if it's $5 to $10 higher, you're looking at your
1: receipt. First of all, I'm an American. I can't do percentages, okay? Get a Canadian to do something like that.
0: Well, I don't think they're hiding it, Chelsea. I think it's on their website. Like, it's not, they're not saying, like, we're going to sneak one by you. They're just saying straight up, we're charging you a lot more for a to-go order.
3: What if I
0: I think a lot of places are doing it.
3: I want to start bringing my own vessel, like my own container. So then I can maybe eliminate that.
0: Wouldn't that be interesting? Mm-hmm. I don't know, but they've already prepared it when you get there. You'd have to be there and order it and be like, okay, put it in this duffel bag.
3: Yes.
0: put my salad in this, where would you put that?
3: I guess
0: in my
3: hat. It could be on a plate until you get there, and then you just transfer it. So then you're going to have a dirty dish fee to make up.
0: There's going
3: to
0: be a way around it, right? I'm going to have a putting it in your hat fee. by the way, somebody look up that on Urban Dictionary.
1: I do not want to look that up.
0: But that's weird. I don't understand why more. And if they're given 10% to the server or whoever preps it, then you shouldn't. I mean, 10 is maybe too little, but I don't know that you tip on that then.
1: I just went on WaffleHouse.com and tried to order something. Not only did it charge me 10%.
3: Well, they're cooking,
1: But then it also recommended a tip on top of that of 20%.
3: No to-go fee that you've seen so far.
1: Just that 10%.
0: Well, 10.
3: Oh, okay. I thought I misunderstood. Okay.
1: But 10, not the 20.
0: 10's a lot. Yeah. And I don't understand why.
3: I would give the 10%, because a lot of times they're cooking it. They're boxing it up. It should cover all your to-go items and boxes and whatnot. So I could get 10%. I'll get behind that.
1: Can't hide radio money. Just throwing it around.
0: I don't know.
1: Honking horns and throwing cash around.
3: It's ugly when it's coming from you like that. It's unnecessary.
0: Milton's going to burn the building down.
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2: Anybody see the headline? And I'm quoting, Harrison Ford shocks fans with new Indiana Jones announcement. Now, does anybody know how old Harrison Ford is?
3: 100.
2: Not 100.
4: 81.
2: 84.
4: 84.
3: Is his shocking announcement that he's doing one?
2: So that's where my complaint comes in, is that I don't believe that he did shock fans, because the headline makes you think like, oh my God, he's going to do another movie as Indiana Jones. And that's not what's happening. He's going to be the voice of some ride at Disney World.
4: He's not only the voice, he's also the actor who the animatronic was based on.
2: Okay. Even less surprising and even less exciting.
4: So there's been an indie ride at Disney World and Disneyland for decades.
2: Right,
4: but
2: right.
4: He wasn't the actor that the animatronic was based on, and now that's changing. And fans everywhere, I don't think we're shocked at all.
2: Well, you know what? I will say a lot of the response, but again, I guess you consider the audience. There were a lot of people who were like, this makes me tear up knowing that his legacy will forever be enshrined. Another saying, having Harrison Ford live forever through this attraction was the best decision ever. Fire, one fan gushed. So, I don't know. To me, I feel like the headline was misleading, but maybe not.
4: The headline should read, one fan surprised.
2: Two were very, very excited about Harrison Ford and Disney World or whatever the hell it is.
3: I wish I could get that excited.
2: Yeah. I mean, maybe there's something wrong with us. I mean, I don't know what it is, but to me, it is misleading, because it makes you think he's going to play the role for real in a movie at 84.
3: Hmm. Which would be shocking.
2: What's really shocking is when he takes 8 at a time in The Beaver.
1: And now Harrison Ford says, I've taken 8 at a time in The Beaver.
5: I've had 200 Young Eagle flights, somewhere around 200. And I've taken 1 and 2 at a time in some airplanes, in the Husky, and then I've taken 8 at a time in the Beaver.
1: That was Harrison Ford saying, I've taken 8 at a time in the Beaver.
5: I've taken 8 at a time in the Beaver.
4: That's why he's so popular.
2: That is shocking. The Disney World thing, not as much.
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6: Weather channel forecast for the Midlands. Crank up your air conditioning to the max as we are heading into a dangerously hot day. Sunny skies, blistering 100 degrees will make it feel like 110 with a heat index and a lazy breeze. That won't help much. Only a slight chance of a pop-up shower or storm this afternoon. Sunny and sweltering Tuesday and Wednesday, upper 90s. Watch out Friday. That's when our next chance for strong storms. Retreat to wedding at the Weather Channel.
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1: I went to one of those drive-in, we do your oil change while you sit in the car places. 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And I was like, I don't know where that is. I don't. So that was a bad moment because we're already feeling like, oh, I can't do this without my husband. No, she doesn't know anything. Like, I was that person.
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7: Weather channel forecast for the Midlands. Crank up your air conditioning to the max as we are heading into a dangerously hot day. Sunny skies, blistering 100 degrees will make it feel like 110 with a heat index and a lazy breeze. That won't help much. Only a slight chance of a pop-up shower or storm this afternoon. Sunny and sweltering Tuesday and Wednesday, upper 90s. Watch out Friday. That's when our next chance for strong storms. Richard DeWedding at the Weather Channel.
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0: 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Lunch hour coming up. Get ready to pig out. Got music from Queen, some Joan Jett, Thin Lizzy, and more next at 94.7 The Hog. How about your random fact for the day? The first chocolate bar was made in 1847. Up to that point, chocolate was just a drink.
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0: Classic Rock That Only Rocks, 94.7 The Hog. Lining up some STP, got Dire Straits, AC/DC, and much more next at 94.7 The Hog. Celebrating a birthday today, happy birthday to you. Celebrating the guy who replaced Izzy Stradlin, Gilby Clark, 64 today, from Guns N' Roses. Robert De Niro, now just, again, you know, used to be like a hell of an actor, now just crazier than a bag of cats. Anyway, he's 83 today. Again, if you're celebrating, happy birthday to you.
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6: Weather channel forecast for the Midlands. Crank up your air conditioning to the max as we are heading into a dangerously hot day. Sunny skies, blistering 100 degrees will make it feel like 110 with a heat index and a lazy breeze. That won't help much. Only a slight chance of a pop-up shower or storm this afternoon. Sunny and sweltering Tuesday and Wednesday, upper 90s. Watch out Friday. That's when our next chance for strong storms. Retreat to wedding at the Weather Channel.
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0: Classic Rock Thoroughly Rocks, 94.7 The Hog. Up next, got music from Poison, some Led Zeppelin, and more. You ever noticed how, like, your sense of humor doesn't always translate to someone else? Like, there's never a consensus as to what's funny. Sometimes you do get lucky and you get a plurality of people who think something's funny, but not always. 26-year-old man in UK was arrested after dressing up as the Grim Reaper and climbing onto the roof of a hospital to stare at staff and visitors. He pleaded guilty, but didn't say why he did it.
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0: 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Music from ELO up next. Also some Rush, Motley Crue, and much more. Coming up at 3, your 3 o'clock Rock Block. Features an artist who used to be with a band, again, fronting a band and then basically performing under his own name. That's coming up at 3 this afternoon.
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1: Weather Channel forecast for the Midlands. Crank up your air conditioning to the max as we are heading into a dangerously hot day. Sunny skies, blistering 100 degrees will make it feel like 110 with a heat index and a lazy breeze. That won't help much. Only a slight chance of a pop-up shower or storm this afternoon. Sunny and sweltering Tuesday and Wednesday, upper 90s. Watch out Friday. That's when our next chance for strong storms. Richard DeWedding at the Weather Channel.
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1: The phrase I saw was Senegal's team doctor trained as a gynecologist, the president says.
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1: And during the few moments that we have left, we want to talk right down to earth in a language that everybody here can easily understand.

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STP up next, plus your 3 o'clock rock block. And that's happening next. How about some good news making the rounds? A family from Pennsylvania took a trip to the beach in New Jersey and discovered a megalodon tooth. Family first spotted a small hole in a rock. Their son was able to reach his hand inside and pull out an ancient shark's tooth. It was later confirmed by a fossil expert to be from a megalodon, the giant extinct shark that lived millions of years ago. Scientists estimate megalodons grew as long as 50 to 80 feet, making them the largest carnivorous shark ever. Looking for a place to call your own? 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
7: Weather channel forecast for the Midlands. Crank up your air conditioning to the max as we are heading into a dangerously hot day. Sunny skies, blistering 100 degrees will make it feel like 110 with a heat index and a lazy breeze. That won't help much. Only a slight chance of a pop-up shower or storm this afternoon. Sunny and sweltering Tuesday and Wednesday, upper 90s. Watch out Friday. That's when our next chance for strong storms. Retreat to wedding at the Weather Channel.
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WWBD Sumter, Florence, and the PD. 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

Classic Rock that really rocks at 94.7, the Hug of Ozzy's Over the Mountain. And a happy Monday, my friends. Happy to be back. I've been gone for a little bit. Had some fun, a little sabbatical, and back at it with more for your 3 o'clock rock block. More Ozzy, Shot in the Dark, 94.7, the Hog.

Classic rock that really rocks. 94.7 The Hog, Ozzy Osbourne, Shot in the Dark. I am Lance. Your happy Monday to you. Hoping your weekend was good. I was gone for a week, and I got away for a little bit, and went up to a friend's cottage, did some jet skis, and hung around. Went to a concert up in upstate New York. I saw the Toadies and Cracker for the Hootchinanny Festival. That was kind of fun.

0: And then some projects around the house for the other couple of days. So back at it, back hanging out with you wonderful people. Got some great music on the way for you. We'll talk some stuff. I got, a video, a highlight of Josh Homme from Queens of the Stone Age and Dave Grohl of Foo Fighters cruising around a Bass Pro Shop. We'll talk about that coming up. Also, some more great music. Asia, Zeppelin, Rat, the Eagles, Oodles and Gobs of the Good Stuff. 94.7 The Hog.
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1: Classic Rock that really rocks at 94.7, The Hog, Zeppelin, and Stairway to Heaven. What's going on, my friends? And this just in, a new survey, 6,448 U.S. adults.

think you'd be better off if you meditated. 38% more often, 25% about as often as you do now, 4% less often, 33% not sure. Now, meditation can come in different doses, like for me, or different forms, I should say. I meditate to my music, and by meditate, I don't mean sitting on the floor with my arms crossed and legs crossed going, no, I mean driving around in the car with the songs and my thoughts, and to me, that's my meditation. Follow up. Would you support or oppose public schools giving lessons on how to meditate? 57% support, 18% opposed, 25% not sure. It's tricky, right? Because, again, everybody has an idea of what's what. What is meditation? Someone is bound to get bent out of shape because the school's idea of meditation does not match their own. I'd say that's probably a hot potato. Not worth touching. That's just me. But, yeah, I would, I don't know. Asia, heat of the moment, 94.7 The Hog.

Buzzsprout that really rocks, 94.7, the Hog, Heat of the Moment. That is Asia. I am Lancer, and Queens of the Stone Age frontman Jahami wanted to show Dave Grohl what Bass Pro Shop's all about. So we took the Foo Fighters frontman to one of the retailer's many stores during some time off from the band's current joint North American Stadium Tour. Jahami posted a video of Grohl walking through a Bass Pro Shop like a kid in a candy store as the Foo Fighters frontman marvels at the selection of fishing, hunting, camping merch, and the various aisles.

0: girl gets particularly excited about a camping walk and a powerful outdoor waterproof speaker, which he appears to take with him to purchase, while Homie tries on an alligator hat and laughs hysterically throughout the clip. At one point, Homie asks girls if he's ever tried turtle milk, to which girl replies, "No, the nipples are too small." He's here all week, people. Please try the veal.
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6: Weather Channel forecast for the Midlands. Crank up your air conditioning to the max as we are heading into a dangerously hot day. Sunny skies, blistering 100 degrees will make it feel like 110 with a heat index and a lazy breeze. That won't help much. Only a slight chance of a pop-up shower or storm this afternoon. Sunny and sweltering Tuesday and Wednesday, upper 90s. Watch out Friday. That's when our next chance for strong storms. Retreat to wedding at the Weather Channel.
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fucking stunt in Singapore. Dude, don't be yuck. It's just, no, you're a dink, man. Takes a straw, licks it, puts it back for some unsuspecting victim to get slurp up their DNA. No, thank you. Fine, should have come with a, you guessed it, a swift kick to the ding-ding. How might you ask, was this person apprehended? Dippity-doo posted to his socials because he was hoping for a viral moment. You got it, buddy. God, I hate stupid people. I really do hate stupid people. The Stones, Jumpin' Jack Flash, 94.7 The Hog.

Classic rock that really rocks, 94.7 The Hog, That, The Stones, and Jumpin' Jack Flash. I am Lancer. Holiday, starting with what we missed yesterday, August 16th, National Roller Coaster Day. I used to love roller coasters. Rode them all the time, man. Favorites were the Beast at Kings Island in Cincinnati, the Screaming Eagle at Six Flags St. Louis, and then there was this roller coaster at Busch Gardens in Tampa where your feet dangled and you went upside down, and yeah, that was badass, dude. But I can't do them anymore. F's up my head for the day, so no bueno. Sucks, too. Used to love those things. It was also National Tell-A-Joke Day. That was yesterday. As long as it's not like a bad, offensive joke, people wound too tight these days. Must be careful. Your sense of humor may not be for everyone. Hell, my sense of humor definitely not for everyone. Don't I know that? As for today, August 17th, National Thrift Shop Day. Thrift shops are cool. Find the deals, little knickknacks. I'm in. Let's go thrifting. And it's Neighbor Night. What does that mean, night? Could it be Neighbor Day? I mean, everyone kind of enjoys their privacy, their alone time, their nights, you know what I'm saying? A little sabbatical from the day.

0: and I love my neighbors. They rock. Have like the best neighbors on the planet, unlike the previous batch that were not so good. And I'm just going to leave that right there. I'm going to walk away and I'm done.
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Stream away. Could be streaming away One Answer, but Lancer with Vade and Todd Lewis of the Toadies. That's coming up in a minute. Could be streaming this. Aerosmith, Same Old Song and Dance, 94.7 The Hog.

0: Classic Rock that really rocks at 94.7, the Hog Billy Squire, my kind of lover. I am Lancer and got a chance to chat with the frontman for the Toadies, latest episode of my podcast, Lancer's Lounge Backstage and Unfiltered. And their first album, Rubberneck, is an absolute monster, an absolute beast. They toured on it for like 3 years until they finally got back into the studio, and chaos sort of ensued in trying to get everything put together, make the label happy, all that other fun stuff. And we chatted about the follow-up just a tad bit.
1: You know, I there was a lot of weird stuff going on. It's hard to refrain from cursing when I talk about this.
0: I understand.
1: We were having trouble with our management at the time. Well, to back up, we toured so long on Rubberneck.
0: Yeah.
1: And I was new at touring when we started, and then it became touring is all we do. It was like 2.5 years of 250 shows a year. It was insane.
0: Wow.
1: And so I got home, you know, we started getting towards the end of the tour, and I thought, oh, crap, I got to write another record. It's been, I didn't realize how long it'd been.
0: Wow.
1: It's like you just look up, and it's 2 years later. And so I got to write another record, and so we started working on that, and I had to get my chops back on writing and keep being creative. And that took a while, and then... meanwhile, our management, he became not the biggest fan of us because we were not producing money for him anymore. You know, we were at home writing. And so he became kind of a dick and just, like, started kind of slagging us to the label. It was real not cool. And we eventually got approval to get to go in the studio with Paul Leary from the Butthole Surfers to record. And we recorded, we were going to record with Paul, and then we were going to fly to New York, or I was going to fly to New York and mix with Andy like we did the first two records, Andy Wallace. And that was the plan, and we got done with the recording, and everybody was happy with it, and then all of a sudden the label decided they don't like it, and we have to start all the way over again.
0: Wow.
1: So that set us back another couple of years, and we managed to take some bones of the songs from that record and rewrite them, and... got approval and eventually went back in with Tom and Rob. And that became Hell Below Stars Above. And so the feeler is the session that we were trying to get done with Paul. And it was just a headache. So then, you know, we finally got demos after we got denied. Feeler got turned away. We got demos done. We fired the manager. I flew to L.A. myself and sat down with the head of the label and played my cassette for him. And got approval to go in the studio, so we were back at it. It was just a long bunch of headaches.

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8: Weather Channel forecast for the Midlands. Crank up your air conditioning to the max as we are heading into a dangerously hot day. Sunny skies, blistering 100 degrees will make it feel like 110 with a heat index and a lazy breeze. That won't help much. Only a slight chance of a pop-up shower or storm this afternoon. Sunny and sweltering Tuesday and Wednesday, upper 90s. Watch out Friday. That's when our next chance for strong storms. Retreat to wedding at the Weather Channel.
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Classic Rock that really rocks, 94.7 The Hog, Skinner. That smell, Van Halen, Hot for Teacher. Before that, kicking off Quitting Time, keeping that music flowing along on a Monday with John Mellencamp in Small Town, 94.7 The Hog.

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Classic rock that really rocks at 94.7 The Hog, Billy Idol, and Rebel Yell. I am Lancer, and let's see, my friends. On this day, yesterday was the 37th anniversary of the Chili Peppers and their album Mother's Milk. It was the first album without Hillel Slovak on guitar and the first with John Frusciante. Good stuff, man. It was also the 49th anniversary of Elvis.

0: Elvis the King passing age 42. But did he really die? I'm not so sure that he did. I'm not so sure. Today, 35 years ago today, the video for Nirvana, Smells Like Teen Spirit, was shot. Video won them Best New Artist and Best Alternative Group Awards at the 1992 MTV Video Music Awards. Love that video. Where's like the old man these days? Whatever happened to? And a couple of birthdays. Steve Gorman, drummer for the Black Crowes, 61. I mean, he's not with the Black Crowes anymore. The Robinson Brothers did not invite him back when they went on the road. Kind of not cool, man. Gilby Clark, guitar player with Guns N' Roses at one time, is 64. He also did that TV show Rockstar Supernova with Tommy Lee of Motley Crue, Jason Newsted of Metallica. Kind of like that show. Belinda Carlisle of the Go-Go's, 68. And guitarist Eric Johnson, 72. That's all I got, man. Hope everybody has an amazeballs birthday. Cheers to you. Cheers to you.
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Whether you're making deliveries, taking orders, or sitting on your butt all day, we're with you every step of the way. 94.7 The Hog. 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

Classic rock that really rocks, 94.7 The Hog, Led Zeppelin, and Dancing Days. And did you hear about this? Axl Rose apparently went numb thanks to his battle with TMJ. Rocker revealed this during the band's three-hour set at New Jersey's MetLife Stadium last Wednesday. He said, so now this side of my mouth is still freaking numb, which makes it interesting. But this one, and he points to the left side of his face, had work done a couple of days ago, so it's challenging. You're singing and you hear sounds and you're like, none of the doctors, none of the dentists, there's really no way to describe what you do. I'm a TMJ. They tell you, try not to chew. So, okay, I won't eat. Second, you really can't describe. You stretch your face in so many ways trying to sing like I do. The frontman not being done being lighthearted about the experience. So he says, all you hear are these sounds while you're singing. They like make you go, I probably shouldn't be doing what I'm doing because that sound, like it feels like my jaw is going to fall off my face or go get stuck on the side or stuck that way, which that would be pretty funny. I mean, funny, not funny, right? TMJ disorders affect the joints and muscles that connect with your jaw to your skull. They cause jaw pain, clicking or popping sounds, difficulty chewing, temporary locking of the jaw. No bueno on any of that, man. So I hope he gets the feeling better. Jeez. Guns N' Roses right now with Mr. Brownstone, 94.7 The Hog.

0: Classic Rock that really rocks at 94.7 The Hog, Guns and Roses. Mr. Brownstone from Appetite for Destruction. I'm Lance, your dink of the day, and the show must go on, unless it mustn't. Rocky Horror director faked threats to cancel his own show, because sometimes you don't want to be a sweet transvestite from Transylvania. Essex, Vermont police say that Kenneth Grenier, 26, used the texting app to send threatening messages to himself and other cast and crew members of a local Rocky Horror Picture Show staging in April. Some messages read, "Patrick and Kenny need to go. They are weak human beings." Those are kind of lame threats compared to some of the nonsense that I hear about on the interweb. "Need to go." I like to the gym because it says they're weak. Never mind. The threats prompted the Essex community players to cancel production. Dun, dun, dun, dun. After 12 weeks of rehearsals and just days before the scheduled April 17th opening, investigators traced the messages to an IP address at Grenier's home. Oops. He allegedly admitted to fabricating the threats to exit the show. Grenier now faces a misdemeanor charge of filing false reports to law enforcement. And why would someone sabotage their own stage production? I don't know. Didn't have the time warp down. Dr. Frankenfurter and Riff Raff were having an affair. Damn it, Janet was being a diva. That sounds like a Scooby-Doo mystery to me. I can't be bothered, man. Just going to be in the back throwing toast and toilet paper like you do when you go to a Rocky Horror Picture Show. It's kind of fun to go to those things a little bit.
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3: Weather Channel forecast for the Midlands. Crank up your air conditioning to the max as we are heading into a dangerously hot day. Sunny skies, blistering 100 degrees will make it feel like 110 with a heat index and a lazy breeze. That won't help much. Only a slight chance of a pop-up shower or storm this afternoon. Sunny and sweltering Tuesday and Wednesday, upper 90s. Watch out Friday. That's when our next chance for strong storms. Retreat to wedding at the Weather Channel.
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Racing at the track, too tough to tame.

0: Classic rock that really rocks at 94.7 The Hog. Joan Jett and Bad Reputation. Nugget of knowledge about to be dropped. And I'm not usually about these sort of things, but in this dude's case, yeah, no, I get it. Life does not move on for everyone. Sometimes you need a little help from your friends. A North Carolina man, known for having what he calls the world's smallest little buddy, scheduled an enlargement procedure for August 17th. Is that today? I think that's today, man. Michael Phillips, who's little guy, measures at 0.38 inches, told TMZ a Charlotte doctor will inject dermal filler to increase girth at a cost roughly $4,000. Phillips surpassed his goal, raising over $13,500 on a GoFundMe, with surplus funds covering medications and follow-up appointments. He declined a free $20,000 procedure offered by Beverly Hills Dr. Robert Dorfman. Not sure I would have turned that down, dude. That free is free, you know? Phillips, who currently relies on pull-up diapers due to his condition, said the surgery won't cure his micropenis, but hopes it will restore normalcy and comfort to his daily life. I get it, dude. May the force be with you today. For real, man. May, ZZ Top, LaGrange, 94.7 The Hog. They got a lot of nice girls, you know?
1: Rumors spread around in that Texas town. About the shack outside the game. You know what I'm talking about. Just let me know if you wanna go to that whole mile on the range. We got a lot of nice girls.

0: Classic Rock that really rocks, 94.7 The Hog, ZZ Top, LaGrange. I am Lance, and I just started watching this a little bit over the weekend. The new Travis Barker documentary, and Travis has revealed that Blink, working on a new album. The drummer got his new one, Travis Barker, Louder Than Fear, came out on Disney and Hulu over the weekend, speaking during a new interview with the New York Times podcast. When asked about what he's currently working on, Barker said, I'm starting a couple of other side projects, like producing projects, working on the next Blink album as well. When asked whether the band was working on that record this year or next year, he said, we're working on it now. Barker also revealed that he's producing and playing drums on the next Alkaline Trio album. I like Travis, dude. Has overcome, like, a lot. That whole band, they've hurdled many life-altering obstacles and chased a few aliens along the way as well. But, yeah, check out the documentary. I watched half of it the other night, and I got to the part with the plane crash and DJ AM and all the burns and the skin grafts, and holy crap, dude, what that guy has gone through, just insane, insane.
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2: 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The Hog.

propellers in order to skip the drive. I want to learn to fly a helicopter for just this reason, man. You know, like, I want to go to a concert with the drive and the line's going to be a bitch. But I'll just be the only helicopter on site. Plus, outside of a motorcycle, it really is the perfect mode of transportation for when the zombie apocalypse does come. And sometimes I feel like we're getting close. You ever seen, like, the original Dawn of the Dead, the helicopter? Big time wampum, good times, man. But I don't know how to fly a helicopter. So motorcycle is, or bicycle, or something along those lines. Foreigner head games. Sometimes I feel like I'm playing head games with myself. 94.7 The Hog.

Classic Rock that really rocks at 94.7 The Hog. Quiet Riot by request, and just about does it for me. I'm Lancer. Got to get to getting. Before I get going, Motley Crue bassist Nikki Sixx has declared he no longer believes in recording traditional full-length albums. In a recent interview, Sixx cited the enormous effort required to produce an LP, questioning its value in today's streaming landscape. I know fans don't want to hear this, but I don't believe in making full-length records anymore at this time. Sixx prefers releasing individual songs when inspiration strikes. Lightning strikes, something comes down, I'm going to finish the song and then show it to the band. He explained he noted that five songs recorded for the 2019 film The Dirt, combined with tracks from the 2024 canceled EP, effectively comprise an 8

0: song album, and that's really the model for today. Not many bands that can sit in a studio and just write. I realize Shinedown just did an 18-song album, but they're the exception, not the rule. I've heard many a band say that it's not so cost-effective anymore to do an entire album, to produce an entire album, especially when you see studies where few people even listen to full albums anymore. It's a lost indulgence, putting the headphones on and just hitting play. Those are good times, I'm saying.
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2: Weather Channel forecast for the Midlands. Heat advisory continues until 8 p.m. tonight. We've had heat indices to 110 this afternoon. It's a dry heat all week with lows at 76 tonight. Another day of heat and humidity. Dangerous levels Tuesday, Wednesday, Thursday, Friday with middle 90s. Later this week, we do pick up some PM thunderstorms starting Friday, continuing Saturday. I'm meteorologist Scott Lauriemore at the Weather Channel.
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2: 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We're opening the door to a place where the lost classics live. This is the UCR Vault, and these are the songs that legends are made of.
3: If you want somebody to love, you have come to the right place. 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

0: We're doing that in honor of the Police, who played their first headlining show as a three-piece this week in 1977, more than a year before they put out their debut album. Technically, the band played as three even before that. Sting and Stuart Copeland performed a show together with a third member back in March of that same year before guitarist Andy Summers had joined the lineup. But let's talk about that first show with Andy, because Sting says it was a pivotal moment in the group's history, and Andy says it was terrible. Even saying that out loud, it is hard to believe that there were times that the Police disagreed on things. Wardlaw is kidding, of course, but he also wants to welcome you to the good ship UCR. We've got some other rockiversaries to talk about and lots of your favorite music as well. So get those requests to me and let's get started with Ultimate Classic Rock.
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We're going to talk about one of my favorite Stones albums a little bit later tonight. It is Matt Ward Live. Good news for 38 Special fans. The band has a bunch of tour dates for the fall, including a show on my birthday, which is very nice of them. You can see those latest tour dates at Ultimate Classic Rock.

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Seems possible, doesn't it? This is UCR.

0: We do a thing each night in the fourth hour of the show called UCR Backstage. In that spirit, I'm going to tell you that George Thorogood, as you might know, has been out touring with the tour name of The Baddest Show on Earth. He also recently put out a live album called The Baddest Show on Earth, Greatest Hits Live. 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
16: 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I was born with spinal bone disease. I have broken my bones almost 200 times, and I have had 11 surgeries, but I didn't let that stop me.
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They told me, let's put at least one big epic into the first hour of UCR. 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You're welcome. Let's take a photograph together, shall we? This is Ultimate Classic Rock.